aching well with my soul. 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

0: Dit is de Corrie ten Boom podcast. 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
0: Bedankt voor het luisteren naar deze Corrie ten Boom podcast. 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
4: Today I'm continuing to talk about how to harness your emotions. I tell you, this is powerful. Emotions are the best and the worst part of life, and it really just depends on how you choose to use your emotions. That's a major statement right there, but most people wouldn't agree with that, but I believe that that's exactly what the Word of God teaches. I've got this teaching entitled Harnessing Your Emotions. You know, I've got this picture of a guy just riding a horse, and the horse is totally out of control, and the reason I use that is because I've had horses, and I tell you, it's easier to restrain a horse and to keep it from ever getting out of control than it is to let it get out of control and then try and rein it back in. That's not the way that you ride a horse. You know, I had my horse, as I mentioned this yesterday, were kind of green broke because I wouldn't ride them but once every month or something like that. I just didn't spend that much time with them. And so anyway, they had a tendency to do things they shouldn't do. And there was this a friend of mine, Don Crow, he's been with me for many, many years, and his son, Stephen, was only 7 years old at the time, and he wanted to come out and ride one of my horses. So I said, okay, and I taught this seven-year-old kid some of the same things that I was sharing yesterday. The Bible says you put a bit in a horse's mouth, James chapter 3, and you turn about their whole body. A horse can't do anything without its head. So I told him how to keep this horse from running away, how to control it, and to use this bit. And this seven-year-old kid rode this horse that was not, you know, a real placid horse at all. And for 2.5 hours, he rode that horse and didn't have a single problem because he just followed the instructions and controlled the horse. And right after he got off that horse, it was probably less than 2 hours later, I had another guy come out with his son, and his son was about 25 or something like that. He had just gotten married, and he had his wife with him. And I started to give him some of the same instructions that I'd given the seven-year-old boy. But, you know, he didn't want to hear it. He was cool, and he was trying to impress his new bride. He says, oh, I can ride this horse. No problem. I mean, I bet you it wasn't over a minute, maybe 2 minutes maximum, that horse had thrown him into a barbed wire fence, and he had to go to the hospital. And it was all because he didn't control the horse. It was the exact same horse, the exact same day, but the difference was one person was in control and knew what to do. A seven-year-old boy was in control. A 26-year-old man didn't use the power and the authority that he had over that horse. That horse knew it and took advantage of him. And I mean, within a short period of time, he was on his way to the hospital. And it's the same thing with your emotions. Your emotions are the best and the worst part of life. You know, right now, if you were to just use your memory and go back to when you were a kid and think about probably one of your greatest memories that you ever had, one of the most pleasant things, the best thing that ever happened to you as a kid. It varied, you know, among kids. We've got, this program is seen in all different nations, and so there would be different cultures, different everything. And yet I can guarantee you, if you go back to your happiest memory, it would involve emotions. Some joy, anticipation, maybe a trip that you were taking, something that the family did, somebody that showed you love. Emotions are what makes that one of the greatest memories. You could also go back and say, what's the worst thing that ever happened to you? And I guarantee you, emotions would factor into that. You would feel grief, sorrow, anger, bitterness, rejection, or something like that. Emotions are the best and the worst part of life. And here's the good news, and this is the main thing I've been talking about the last couple of days, is that you don't have to just let your emotions go and hope that things work out good. You can literally choose how you want to be. You can choose to rejoice. And I know some of you are saying, no, that's not true. I can't help it. This happened to me and I can't control it. I go back to this verse I used yesterday. Jesus was talking to his disciples the night before his crucifixion, and he told them, don't let your heart be troubled. He would have been unjust to give them that command if they couldn't do it. And yet there's people today saying, well, you can't control your emotions. That's contrary to what the Bible says. You can control your emotions. One of the ways that people cope with negative in their life is to just give up all responsibility, authority, and say, I can't help it. You know, this person did this, this problem happened to me, and I can't help it. I am just a product of my environment. And it makes them feel better at first because they don't have any sense of condemnation, any sense of failure. They don't have to deal with any of these negative things. And so it's comforting at the moment. It gives you a little bit of relief to just think, well, I can't help it. I'm only human. And this is, you know, this is just what happens when these bad things happen. But that is contrary to what Jesus said. Jesus was talking to his disciples right before the worst time that they would ever experience in their entire life. And he says, don't let your heart be troubled. That's the very first thing he told them. Why didn't he tell them something else? No, he started by saying, don't let your heart be troubled. If these disciples gave in to grief and sorrow and then started thinking, well, Jesus must not have been the true Messiah because he was defeated by the Romans. He's dead. He's buried. I put him in the tomb. And if they would have started allowing all of the emotions and the feelings that go with that and just let them run wild, it could have totally derailed their faith. It could have totally destroyed them. So the very first thing Jesus said is, don't let your heart be troubled. You believe in God, believe also in me. And he's showing you here that the way you keep your heart from being troubled is you get into faith instead of into feelings. You don't let your emotions run wild. You control them. Man, that's huge. And I know that there's millions of people right now that are saying, this is just unreasonable. You aren't being compassionate. You don't understand where I've come from. I'm saying these things to help you. It's the truth that's going to set you free, not the stuff that's being said today by people and their humanistic, materialistic way of trying to cope with their problems. That's not going to set you free. It's the truth that's going to set you free. And the truth is that I don't care what you're going through, you can control your emotions. You are not just an animal. You are not just a hunk of chemicals. You can choose what you want to do. You know, many of you have heard this testimony, but on March the 4th of 2001, I got a call at 4 in the morning. And my wife and I had just gotten in from an overseas trip, and we had only been asleep for 3 or 4 hours. And I got a call, and it was my oldest son. And he said, Dad, I'm sorry to tell you, but Peter, my youngest son, is dead. And I asked him what happened, and then I said, don't let anybody touch him till I get there. The first report is not the last report. And I hung up. Jamie and I had to get out of bed. We had to get dressed. It takes us an hour to drive into Colorado Springs. This is back before we had cell phones. We didn't know what was going on. And what would happen if you were woke up out of a dead sleep, told that your son was dead? What would you feel? Well, I can guarantee you, I felt everything that anybody else would feel. Sometimes when I teach on these kind of things and I talk about harnessing your emotions and I give these testimonies about how I've reacted contrary to what I feel, people think it's because I don't feel the same thing that they do, that somehow or another I'm different and I just don't have emotions. That is not true. I begin to feel everything that any person would feel if you were told that your son was dead. And I begin to feel that. Even though Jamie and I had prayed and we called our son back to life, I didn't know that that was going to happen. I was believing that it was going to happen, but I hadn't got the confirmation of it yet. I didn't know for sure. And on the way in, I began to start feeling sorrow, grief, confusion. How could this happen? If I hadn't have known the Word of God about God being a good God, if I was just like many religious people, I could have felt anger and bitterness, like, God, why did you let this happen? But of course, God didn't let it happen. I started to feel all of these things, but you know what? I do not like being defeated, depressed, discouraged, having anger and sorrow and grief. I don't like it. And I have learned that, praise God, I don't have to have it. And so even though I had these feelings, I began to do what Jesus said right here. Don't let your heart be troubled. I began to take my authority and I began to say, Father, I praise you. I started quoting scriptures like Psalms 34. I will bless the Lord at all times. His praise shall continually be in my mouth. And I just started praising God out loud. And I started glorifying God and saying, God, you're a good God. Thank you that you did not kill my son. Thank you that we have power in our words and we've spoken. And I just started praising God and worshiping Him. Now, I know that there's people watching this program that will sit there and say, well, you were in denial. Well, my son came back from the dead after being dead for nearly 5 hours. He had already started to turn black. They had stripped him naked, put him on a slab in a cooler with a toe tag on, had pronounced him dead. And after being dead for nearly 5 hours, he came back to life because I wasn't in denial that I felt these things, but I was in denial that I had to let my emotions control me. I have authority over my emotions, and I know the power of praise. This is a whole different teaching, but man, Jesus taught that God has ordained praise as strength to still the enemy and the avenger. That's out of Matthew chapter 21 put together with Psalms chapter 8. And because I knew these things, I felt grief, I felt confusion, I felt sorrow, I felt these things, but I was not going to let my emotions run away with me. And I grabbed control of my emotions and I started praising God and worshiping God. And when I did, it's a long story, but God brought things back to my remembrance. He quickened my faith, and I started doing it just by faith. I didn't feel praise. I didn't feel joy. I didn't feel peace. I felt the opposite of all of those things. But I just chose to act on what God's Word says. Just like Jesus said right here, don't let your heart be troubled. How do you do that? You believe in God. And I believed the promises that God had given me about this son that had not come to pass yet. And because of it, I mean supernatural faith rose up on the inside of me. And I started praising God. I wasn't silly about it. It wasn't foolish, but it was true joy and peace. The Bible says, Isaiah 26:3, the Lord will keep him in perfect peace whose mind is stayed upon him because he trusts in him. And I had a supernatural peace and joy come over me. And I told Jamie, before we got into the Springs, I said, this is going to be the greatest miracle we've ever seen. And I was actually excited. I was actually happy. And I know some of you think, you're weird. Well, I think you're weird. I think that you're weird to just let your emotions run wild and whatever. Just let them go as if you have no control over it. You don't want the grief. You don't want the sorrow. You don't want the confusion. You don't want these things, but you don't feel like you have any control over it. I think that's weird. That is a person who does not understand that the Word of God gave us commands, like right here, don't let your heart be troubled. He would have been unjust to give a command if we couldn't fulfill it. You can control your emotions. You can choose to rejoice. Even when you're told that your children are dead, you can choose to go ahead and bless God at all times. Let His praise continually be in your mouth. And some people think that's not humanly possible. Well, then that's just because you don't understand the power and the authority that God has given us. And I'm telling you, you can do it. I am convinced that if I had let this grief and sorrow that I was beginning to feel just go, and if I had given in to my emotions, and if I had let myself just fall apart like a $2 suitcase, that my son would be dead today. But did you know that because I understood these things and I understood how important it is not to let emotions dominate me, but to let my heart and my choices, the Word of God, my faith in what God says dominate me. Because I made that choice, I'm convinced that that's the reason my son is alive. If I'd have given in to those emotions, my son would be dead. And did you know that the next year, after he came back from the dead, is when he had his little girl and my granddaughter, Renan. She just turned 13 years old. We just took her on a trip to Europe when I was ministering in England and Poland and Rome. And we just had an awesome time with her. I wouldn't have had my son. I wouldn't have had my granddaughter. None of these things would have been true if I had just given in to emotions. I'm telling you, this is important. Emotions aren't the caboose. They are the engine. Emotions don't just follow whatever happens in your life. That's what most people feel. That's what they think, and they allow that to go on, and they think, I can't control this. I can't help how I feel. You can totally help how you feel. You can choose how you want to feel. Again, I go back to a verse that I used yesterday, Deuteronomy 30:19. Behold, I call heaven and earth to record against you this day that I have set before you life and death, blessing and cursing. Therefore, choose life. God gave you the choice. You can choose life or death. You can choose blessing or cursing. You can choose joy or sadness. It's your choice. And I know that there are people watching this program say, well, I'm struggling with depression and sadness, but I didn't choose it. Yes, you did. And I know some of you may take offense and think, well, how dare you say that? I didn't want to be sorry. Somebody died and I couldn't help it. You chose to believe that you are only human. You chose to believe that you can't control your emotions. You chose to focus on your loss instead of focusing on the positive things. You've made choices that caused your emotional state. Now, you may not have just out and out chosen to be depressed, discouraged, grief-stricken, or whatever, but you made choices that made you susceptible to that. You know, we played this video on my program on Monday about Alan and Debbie Moore, and he was miraculously healed and raised up after a massive stroke that actually killed 1/3 of his brain. And he worked on my phones until just recently. And then in April, they had a car wreck. They were turning left. They took off, and a person ran a red light at 55 miles an hour and T-boned him and hit Alan, and he died in this car wreck. And so the previous healing that we showed on this testimony, it's still valid. It was all true. Everything came to pass. And harnessing their emotions was one of the things that made Debbie able to overcome all of the negative reports of the doctor. Now, in just April of 2015, when Alan died, Debbie had to deal with this again. And, you know, she was just telling me this morning on my way in to make these programs, I asked how she's doing, and she is just praising God, said her focus is on Jesus. She's happy. She's praising God. She's excited about life. And she is less than 2 months away from having lost her husband in this car wreck. And you know what? She could have gotten mad and angry at the person. This woman that ran the red light was not paying attention. We don't know, but she was distracted in her driving. She could be mad and angry at that, and yet she's chosen to forgive. She could be grieving and missing her husband, and yet she's chosen to just rejoice in the fact that he's with the Lord and we know where he is. And she has chosen to do these things, and she is acting contrary to the way most people would act, and some people would criticize her and try and drag her down to their level to where you need to be grieving. You need to let this grief process go on. No, she needs to be going ahead and praising God and blessing God at all times and not letting her heart be troubled. That's what Jesus told us to do. Remember that this scripture I used in John 14 was from the night before Jesus was crucified. And the very last thing he said to his disciples before he went to the Garden of Gethsemane and prayed and then was arrested. Here's the last thing he said in John 16:33. These things have I spoken unto you, that in me you might have peace. In the world you shall have tribulation. See, this, some people think that the only way you can have joy and your emotions stayed on God and have positive emotions instead of negative emotions is to change all of the circumstances out here. They are trying to pray, oh God, don't let anybody be against me. Don't let anybody persecute me. Make everybody love me. Get this person out of my life. Bring this person into my life. And they're trying to change all of these external things, thinking that happiness is just a byproduct of everything in your life being good. But Jesus said, in the world, you will have tribulation, but be of good cheer. I have overcome the world. He wasn't telling you to be of good cheer when all of your circumstances are fine and everything's good and then you can rejoice. No, you have to choose to be of good cheer even in the midst of circumstances. Debbie Moore back here that I was just talking about is keeping her mind on the Lord. She told me this morning, she says Isaiah 26:3 is one of her favorite passages. And it says, the Lord will keep him in perfect peace whose mind is stayed upon him because he trusts in him. And Debbie is doing that. Her focus is on the Lord. And because of it, even with the loss of her husband, she is just praising God. She's happy. She's joyful. She answers our phones. And she had somebody call in who was just complaining and talking about how bad their life was. And they were just going on and on. And in a sense, justifying them being defeated and depressed because you don't know what's happened to me. So Debbie just told him, says, well, I just lost my husband last week. He died. He's killed in a car wreck. I've got my pelvis broken. And she had all kinds of things that she was having to deal with. And she says, I've got all of these things going on. Is yours as bad as mine? And this guy, well, no. Why are you even at work? And she says, because I love the Lord and because God has taken care. And she just began to start ministering unto him. And this guy said, you know what? I don't think I really have a problem. And it really helped him. But see, people, it's like they draw a line. And they say, oh yeah, I'm going to praise God even if everything's not good. As long as it's, you know, just minor stuff that's not good. As long as it's a hangnail, I've got a little bit of a headache, I'm going to still praise God. But if somebody dies, if you go through a divorce, if this happens, if that happens, well, then they just draw a line. You can't rejoice in that. It's only in these minor things that we can overcome. But I'm telling you, the Lord says you keep your mind stayed on Him, He'll keep you in perfect peace at all times. I gave the testimony today about my son being dead, and I was able to praise God and rejoice even in a situation where I thought my son was dead. I'm telling you, it can be done. You're too late to tell me that you cannot control your emotions. I have done it. I have seen miraculous, supernatural results. And I'm telling you, until you start getting better results than what I'm getting, maybe you ought to try adopting what I'm saying, what the Word of God says, instead of just going by what everybody else says, that you're only a human, that you can't control this. You aren't only human. You got the supernatural power of God living on the inside of you. Galatians 5, 22 and 23 says, the fruit of the Spirit is love, joy, peace. And it goes on to list nine things. You've got love on the inside of you, joy and peace. Those are emotions. They aren't only emotions, but it includes emotions. And you've got that on the inside of you. Now, are you going to let out what is on the inside of you, the supernatural part that's been born again? Or are you just going to let your emotions be dominated by what you see, taste, hear, smell, and feel? The choice is yours. I'm encouraging you to choose life. I'm telling you that you can do it. God gave you a command that even in tribulation, be of good cheer. You can rejoice even when the bottom is falling out. Even when things aren't going your way, you can still rejoice. And I think that this is the very first step to harnessing your emotions, is just knowing that God did give you authority. Now, there's other things. I've used this example about horses, and I gave you some things about how you control them with a bit and their mouth. There's things that you have to learn, but just knowing that there is a way to control something that's bigger than you, that's encouraging. Even before I give you all of the practical steps that I'm going to be giving in this whole teaching, before you get all of the answers, the very first thing is you got to quit advocating your authority, and you've got to say, I can do this. Through Christ, I can do all things, Philippians 4:13. And I am going to overcome this. And I'm not going to depend on a pill. I'm not going to just pray and get rid of all problems in my life. In the midst of my problems, I am going to overcome this thing. In the midst of tribulation, I am going to be of good cheer. I am going to come out of this. And that's the very first step, is just understanding and believing, embracing that you can do this. Not just in your own power, but through Christ, you can do all things. And many of you have just given up hope. Many of you have advocated all authority over your life, and you are just sitting there as a victim, pleading and waiting on God to change everything external. It starts on the inside. It starts with you standing up on the inside and saying, I'm sick and tired of being sick and tired, and I am not going to embrace these emotions. I am not going to let them rule me. I'm going to rule them. I'm going to control them. So I know that this is different. Some of you may feel I'm being harsh. I'm just being truthful with you. It's the truth that's going to set you free.
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And I heard a sound from heaven like the roar of rushing waters, and like a loud peal of thunder. 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And they sang a new song before the throne.

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0: let him know. Jehovah, for he has done so very
1: much. For he has done so very much.
0: 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What?
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There is no rock like our God. The Lord brings death and makes alive. He brings down to the grave and raises up. The Lord sends poverty and wealth. He humbles and he exalts. He raises the poor from the dust and lifts the needy from the ashes.

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Lord, we trust you and we rely on you alone. Lord, though our seasons change, we will still exalt the name of the Most High God. Sing it with me.

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Hallelujah.

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The devil has come at me in all shapes, forms, and sizes. I'm sick in my body. The doctor says I can't live another month. But you're sheltered in the arms of God. 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I feel the Holy Ghost.

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I will make the wilderness a pool of water and a dry land.

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And whether we're on the highest mountain, or we find ourselves in the deepest valleys, would you help us to trust your heart?

I want to honor this man of God. And I didn't plan on doing this, but I just want to honor him. So we honor you, Brother Calvin. I want you to lead us in Can't Nobody, and then go into glory, glory, hallelujah, since I laid my burdens down. You ready? Go ahead.